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0: Number one, Alex Caruso with 31 points, 11 of 19 from the field. I think it's career high, either playoffs or season. Narinig ko sa broadcast ng NBC. 8 of 14 shooting from 3-point range. Itong si Alex Caruso, 2 rebounds, 2 steals, and 2 blocks. Pero hindi ako fan nung inalis niya yung camera doon. Wala namang problema. I mean, wala namang ini-invade yung camera crew ng NBC during that huddle. So, I don't know why they're putting them away. So, I think shying away from the spotlight, I see. Okay, and then 26 points from Jalen Williams sa kanyang pagbabalik for the Thunder. Decent numbers. I mean, good numbers, actually. 11 of 25, 7 rebounds, 3 assists. Shai Gilgeous-Alexander was eventually limited to only 24 points. 7 of 23, 2 of 7 from 3-point range, 12 assists, 3 rebounds, only 8 of 9 from the free throw line. And talagang, na-motivate si Victor Wembanyama sa naging pagkapanalo ni Shai Gilgeous-Alexander as the most valuable player. Kasi bago mag-start yung game, the Michael Jordan Trophy was awarded to Shavonte Gilgeous-Alexander, which is well-deserved. I'll defend this all day, all night. Sa naging pinakitang efficiency at sa stats ni SGA in leading the OKC Thunder to the top seed, well-deserved to get this MVP. 24 points, 12 assists, but yun nga, no, struggled offensively. Buti na lang kahit papano, Alex Caruso and Jalen Williams got things rolling, and also some decent output from, actually sila lang, pero at least some, sino nga yung isang nakatress na yun? Cason Wallace, and also Jared McCain with 7 points. So other than that, Hartenstein with the bucket, 2 points, 2 free throws for Isaiah Hartenstein, 2 points, Lou Dort with 5 markers, Jared McCain with 7, and AJ Mitchell with 4. So medyo nag-extend ng bench actually itong si Coach Mark Dagenault. Medyo may mga bench players din na ginamit itong si Coach Mitch Johnson. But eventually the Spurs getting this road victory, and that snap yung winning streak nitong Oklahoma City Thunder that started pa nung Game 7 ng NBA Finals noong 2025 when they won the 2025 NBA Championship. So that's Game 7, and then sweep against the Phoenix Suns, sweep against the Los Angeles Lakers. Ito, na-halt na yung kanilang winning streak. So I think the Spurs really have to anticipate a very feisty and fiery comeback by the Thunder. So let's see kung ano ang magiging response ng Spurs sa magiging inaasahan natin. Why inaasahan? Because they're the reigning champions. They should really punch back and fight back. Otherwise, medyo they're in big trouble. Hindi biro maglaro sa home court ng sa Frostbank Center for the San Antonio Spurs. Okay, Philippine Standard Time, 30 minutes after 2 p.m. Halftime/final break, mga kaibigan. Some NBA updates coming your way sa pagpapatuloy po ng Talk NBA. Final timeout coming your way.
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0: outpatient, o emergency services. 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
6: Alright, Philippine Standard Time, 33 minutes after 2 PM. Talk NBA po sa Sports Radio 918 AM. Mga kaibigan, some updates around the association. Si Jason Kidd is out as head coach of the Dallas Mavericks after 5 seasons. So according po sa naging balita ng ESPN at ng NBC, mutual decision naman daw yung naging pag-separate ways. So there's a new GM na po kasi for the Dallas Mavericks, or actually president, na si Masai Ujiri. So they have ang exact quote: "As we evaluate the future of our basketball program, we believe this is the right moment for a new direction for our team. We have high expectations for this franchise and a responsibility to build a basketball organization or organization capable of sustained championship contention." Close quote. That's from Masai Ujiri in a statement. So, during the tenure ni Coach Jason Kidd, Western Conference Championship noong 2024, only losing to a better team in the Boston Celtics. At kasama pala si Luka Doncic. Unfortunately, hindi na nakasama si Luka Doncic. In one of the greatest lopsided trades in NBA history. Moving on to the Detroit Pistons front office, si Trajan Langdon, he is hoping to reach a deal with Jalen Duren para to keep him in the roster. Same with Tobias Harris. Okay. Skid natin bukas, mga kaibigan, sa pagpapatuloy ng NBA playoffs. Tomorrow will be game number 2 of the Western Conference Finals sa pagitan ng San Antonio Spurs at ng Oklahoma City Thunder, 8:30 ng umaga. Oras sa Pilipinas bukas po, gaganapin pa rin yan sa Paycom Center sa Oklahoma City. And then sa Biyernes naman, yung serye sa pagitan ng Cleveland Cavaliers at ng New York Knickerbockers, Friday, May 22, 8 AM. Now, game 3 will shift on Saturday and sa weekend, which will be the San Antonio Spurs hosting the Oklahoma City Thunder sa Frostbank Center sa San Antonio. 8:30 AM po yan ang Sabado. And then NBA Linggo naman natin, on May 24 will be the New York Knicks going sa Rocket Arena para po sa game number 3 sa pagitan ng Cleveland Cavaliers kontra sa Cleveland Cavaliers, Sunday at 8 AM Philippine time. Alright, mga kaibigan, susunod po sa ating mga radio listeners at sa PBS Receiver app streamers natin ang sporting updates from our friends and partners from the BBC. Till then, you can also follow and like us sa aming placeholder Facebook page on facebook.com/DZSRSportsRadio918. Salamat pa rin po sa patuloy na pag-support. We're still working on our previous Facebook page. Namimiss na rin namin siya. Namimiss na rin namin yung nag-PPM sa amin at sinasabi na, "Oy, mali yung data nyo. We're correcting it. Don't worry. Oh, wag, chill lang kayo. Okay? Huwag nyo naman i-bash yung mga teammates namin. Huwag nyo kami i-bash. We're working to improve naman every day. We're doing our best, okay? Okay, hot. And also sa Twitter po, twitter.com/sportsradio918. Siyempre, download nyo na rin po PBS Receiver app na pwede nyo po makuha sa Google Play Store for Android at sa App Store for iOS. On behalf of the men and women of your institution and Philippine Sports Broadcast, sa ating hardworking colleagues over at Team Malolos Transmitter at sa coaching staff natin sa Master Control for this afternoon, sin Engineers Edmund, Winson, Nida, and Executive Producer Timmy, ako po si Aaron Bayato. Godspeed sa Philippine Sports at sa atin ang West Philippine Sea. Tomorrow we'll have Football Connection on Thursday, but for the meantime, Talk NBA will continue next Monday.
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9: I don't want to give advice.
10: No,
9: to
10: but
9: someone...
10: it's good though, because you've probably been through like loads of like little losses as well before you got your
9: plenty,
10: massive win.
9: Plenty.
11: This was sent in by Owen. Kimi Antonelli will drop off at the end of the season like Oscar Piastri did last year.
12: I don't like him putting that into the universe.
13: Some changes around harvesting and deployment limits too should all mean that cars can be driven flat out around a qualifying lap, which is not what we have right now.
14: Going into my second season in F1 Academy now, I think I just feel so much better prepared than last year, to be honest.
12: Hello, Harry.
11: Hello, Izzy.
12: Hi.
11: Been a while?
12: It has been a while.
11: How are you?
12: I'm really tired.
11: You've been gallivanting in Japan, haven't you?
12: Yeah, I've been in Japan for 2 weeks while you were in Miami, which meant I was 13 hours ahead of what you were doing.
11: Oh, so that would have been, the race would have been at what time?
12: Sprint was about midnight, maybe 1 a.m.
11: Okay, that's doable.
12: That was doable, yeah. I did that. And then the race, because obviously 3 hours,
11: yep,
12: different, all of that shenanigans. I'm going to be honest with you, Harry, I didn't watch it live.
11: And so, you know what, I won't hold it against
12: you. Because I do think it was about 4 a.m.
11: Yeah, that's rough. That is a tough one to get up for.
12: Yeah.
11: But actually, the race being moved 3 hours ahead of time because they had the rain, the lightning, the storms,
12: yes,
11: and all that, it did us all a favour. Because obviously nothing happened in the end. But we were all quite pleased because it meant we actually got a bit of a... After we did the podcast and all the editing and everything, all the work was done.
12: You had a bit of a jolly, didn't you?
11: Not a jolly. We just had an evening. We could go out for dinner. Mm. Suddenly, we're a couple of bottle of wine deep with Damon Hill.
12: Kind of fun.
11: Which I didn't have on my bingo card. So, and he's got some good stories.
12: I bet he
11: I'll
12: has.
11: Tell you
12: I'm
11: that.
12: Kind of jealous.
11: Yeah. If you've not seen, he's got like a documentary and a book and everything. If you've not seen any of those, you've got to get it. But it's much more fun when you get it in person.
12: Quite a cool paddock to be in.
11: Yeah.
12: Would you say it's the best paddock?
11: You know what? The actual paddock is definitely up there in my top five.
12: Did you do a lot of people watching?
11: It's so easy to do.
12: Yeah.
11: Especially because the actual main paddock is on the stadium, like on the pitch.
12: Mm.
11: So you could technically sit in the grandstands and just have a watch, and you see everyone. That's where everyone comes in. So you've got everyone from the actual NFL players, like the Miami Dolphins, who are usually there, to people like Messi, to, I think it was Jimmy Fallon who was literally walking around doing stuff with Red
12: Bull. Yeah, didn't he like eat a microphone or something?
11: Oh yeah, he had a good grid warp moment with Martin Brundle up there with some of the best.
12: Yeah.
11: We were watching it from our commentary box before we got going, and it was hilarious.
12: Yeah.
11: So 10 out of 10 for the actual paddock vibes.
12: Do you know what we should do each race? We should have our favourite person in the paddock. Because remember last time we were talking about Jack Black?
11: Yes, good point.
12: Each race we should have our highlight from the paddock. Who was the most interesting? Who was the weirdest? That kind of vibe.
11: Oh, okay. I'm not... Oh, you put him on the spot though.
12: I think Jimmy Fallon did a lot.
11: I think I would put him as the best one. Because he did a whole piece on his talk show and everything. And I just thought, that's so cool for like Formula One. Like imagine even 5 years ago, that would have been unthinkable. Like where you sort of, when you get a bit nerdy like me and you take a step back and you go, how far the sport has come in like even 10 years. That crossover is insane.
12: Yeah, that is cool.
11: So yeah, it was overall a good weekend, and it was just good to have Formula One back, and it gives us some stuff to talk about finally.
12: It does indeed, and we're talking about it in a very special place.
11: What do you think?
12: Our studio.
11: What do you think? Now, for those who listen to our other Checkered Flag podcast, the review shows, they will know this, but they will be used to seeing it. But it's pretty cool, the setup here, isn't it?
12: It's so fun.
11: Yeah, nice bit of merch.
12: We've got some weird and wonderful things on the wall
11: that I reckon could go well on eBay, but I'm told we're not allowed to sell them.
12: I just have a gut feeling we shouldn't have this Japan tabard.
11: Yeah, we're definitely getting
12: into trouble. It's definitely being stolen.
11: It's not okay.
12: But I think it's fine.
11: But it's cool. But we've got a lot to chat about on the show today, haven't we?
12: We're going
11: to
12: be busy.
11: We are going to be busy. You're going to hear from our resident F1 mechanic, Mark Priestley. We've also got something fun to bring you from Lando Norris and Declan Rice. Plus, we're going to discuss your hot takes and the latest memes from the F1 world. As per.
12: We are indeed. But first, we have another very special guest. We have a current F1 Academy racer joining us. Let us welcome Alicia Palmowski. Alicia, thank you so much for joining us.
14: Thank you so much for having me, guys. I'm excited.
11: Alicia, it's good to see you. Welcome to, well, you've been on the checkered flag before, but this is the checkered flag extra. So this is our slightly sideways look at Formula One in the non-race weeks. But we've got to talk about your racing as well. Obviously, at F1 Academy this season, been a bit of a disrupted start for obvious reasons, but you have had one race in the bag, or one round in the bag in China already. And not bad. Maiden pole position, wasn't it? How was that?
12: It's pretty good.
14: Yeah, well, that was an awesome start to the year, obviously. A little bit unexpected, in all honesty, because Shanghai is a circuit that doesn't naturally suit my driving style, I'd say. So I was a little bit apprehensive starting the season at a circuit where isn't naturally suited to me. So didn't really know how it was going to go. But obviously going into my second season in F1 Academy now, I think I just feel so much better prepared than last year, to be honest. I think there's obviously a lot less unknowns. I'm much more calm than I've ever been before. I'm much more confident than I ever have been before. So I feel like I know more what's coming. I know more what to expect. So yeah, to get the first pole position, I think it was by a margin of 4.5 tenths as well. So domination, can I just say? Yeah. So that was a great start to the year. And then, yeah, so it's been a bit strange, as you mentioned, Harry, because we did that opening round and then we've had sort of like a 6-week, 2-month break now. So it's been all a bit strange, but yeah, it was a good start to the year.
12: And talk us through that break. What on earth have you been doing?
14: Great question. Not much, to be honest. It's been sim and gym, but a lot more of it. So my whole life pretty much is working on the simulator as much as possible, jump out of the sim, go straight to the gym to make sure I'm as physically prepared as possible. So I've just been doing all that, all the normal stuff, but double the amount of time, basically. So I'm going insane. I'm very bored. So I'm looking forward to getting back in the car in Montreal.
11: When, Alicia, when you said about China not suiting your driving style and stuff like that, I mean, F1 drivers say that a lot, you know, some tracks suit them more than others. And we hear a lot about individual driving styles. But what does that actually mean? What is your driving style and why would it not suit a particular track?
14: That's a great question. I think for me, a lot of it comes from your past experiences throughout different championships that you've raced in, different cars that you've raced in. So for myself, also being from the UK, obviously racing around the UK circuits, the track temperatures are normally quite low. It's normally raining or freezing here in the UK. So naturally, that means that the cars that I've driven in the past are quite loose. They're quite oversteery. So I'm used to having a car that's quite similar to what you'll hear Max Verstappen describe, actually, quite on the nose, quite a loose rear end. Whereas now racing in F1 Academy this year, the cars are different to what I've experienced in the past. There's some different limitations within the regulations of how you can set up the car. So we're limited with how much we can change the car balance. So you can't really manipulate it in a direction to suit a driver's driving style. It's more so that we have to adapt our driving to suit the car rather than changing the car to suit our driving style. So racing in hotter temperatures as well, that leans more towards understeer generally. The tyre degradation is a lot higher. So tyre management is now a factor that I've got to sort of learn and deal with, which I've never had to cope with in the past. So there's just been a lot to learn and a lot to get used to be honest. But that's a learning process that's never ending, really. So I'm still gaining more and more confidence and learning more with every lap that I do in the car.
12: But you say that you're feeling a lot more confident this year as opposed to last year, and you're ready for the challenge this year.
14: Definitely, I think so. I think I learned so much last year. I think in hindsight, I probably went into last year a little bit naive, to be honest. I think I didn't really appreciate just how big the challenge was and how big of a step it is to go into F1 Academy. You know, there were so many challenges and I learned about things last year that I didn't know, if that makes sense. So I think going into this year, I just feel like I know the challenge. I know what's coming. I know my strengths and weaknesses from last year. So over the winter, I was able to come up with a plan of how to address those weaknesses of mine and basically how I want to approach this year and the changes I want to make. So yeah, I think I'm just a lot more excited, to be honest. I'm embracing the whole experience a lot more as well, just due to being a lot calmer.
11: Now, it would be remiss of me not to bring this up with the fact that we have a racing driver at a high elite level on the line. Alicia, I am getting my racing license this week, or that's the intention. I'm going down to Goodwood and I'm attempting to get my racing license. Now, I've done a bit of driving before, but I am a bit nervous, especially when, you know, you're being literally tested. Have you got any advice for me?
14: Great question. My advice would be drive fast, don't crash, to be honest. Quite straightforward. Keep it on the track. You know, that's it, to be fair. That's it. I mean, I think, you know, if you want to show off, you can go out the pit lane flat out, handbrake turn into turn one, But equally, you know, safety's key, isn't it? You want to show your instructor that you're calm, you're in control of the vehicle.
11: The hands at 10 and 2 on the wheel at all times. Is that how it works?
14: Exactly, yeah. I think I'd say do that for your first lap, you know, to like get confidence in your instructor so they think, oh yeah, I've got confidence, he's in control, and then just go rogue after that, like lap 2, full send, just show them what you've got.
12: Okay. They might then pick you up as like a prodigy and
11: do you reckon there's fast track you in. Yeah, do you reckon there's someone from Red Bull watching on the sidelines with like some binoculars ready to scout me?
12: Yes.
11: Yeah.
14: Potentially, you never know. You've got to be on the top form, you know, at all times. You never know.
12: If you can fit in the car.
11: Have you got a racing license, Izzy?
12: I do have a racing license.
11: And you, what, passed it first time, easy as?
12: Yes. I don't think I should have that racing. I think I should probably give it back, if I'm honest.
11: Do you have to renew it after a certain amount of time?
12: Yeah, I don't think I'm ever getting mine back.
14: No pressure, Harry, but we expect big things now. You're the only one that's left.
12: You can do it.
11: I think I'll be fine.
12: You'll be fine.
11: Just me squeezing in. I mean, talk about those scouts. I mean, there could be a Red Bull scout, Alicia. Well, how did you get scouted for Red Bull? Was there someone on the sideline sort of watching you going, yeah, we need
14: that's
11: to sign her
14: one.
11: Up?
14: Yeah. Sort of. I mean, can you blame them? I mean, how would you not want me? You know what I mean? But no, it was back in GB4. It was my first year in single seaters in 2024. And there was obviously an opportunity for Red Bull. They needed two drivers in F1 Academy for 2025 for last season. So they were scouting, you know, there's a lot more females as well getting involved in motorsport. So that talent pool is constantly widening. So it's getting more tricky and more tricky to get a seat in F1 Academy. But I did really well in the opening round of F1 of GB4 in 2024. I won my first race at Alton Park. So I think that sort of put me on the radar. And then I got invited to the factory in Milton Keynes and then had to go through this long, stressful selection process effectively. But I managed to succeed. And then I'm sat here wearing this shirt, which is a dream come true.
11: And it's certainly going well. It's been great to sort of follow your progress. Before we wrap things up, Alicia, we've spoken a bit about this season. Obviously, Canada is next for you in F1 Academy. How are we feeling about that and sort of targets for the rest of the year? I imagine it's a championship challenge.
14: Definitely, to be honest. I think I'm really excited for Montreal, firstly. It's going to be a very busy weekend for us because we now have 3 races as opposed to the normal 2 that we have after the cancellation of Jeddah. So quite a stressful weekend. There's a lot of points on offer. But yeah, I think my objectives obviously is to win, get pole positions, win as many races as possible. I think consistency will be very key for me this year. I obviously want to win the overall championship. So as much as I want to get pole positions and win races, it's equally as important to me that I don't make mistakes. And, you know, if I'm third quickest, make sure that I finish third and I don't drop down to fourth, you know, just keep racking in those points. So I'm going to be giving it my all, but equally be considered as well in my approach and not make any mistakes. So, yeah, I'm just really excited to get back in the car, to be honest, after the long break. So it should be good.
12: Alicia, thank you so much for joining us. Good luck in Canada, and we will speak to you again soon.
14: Thank you so much, guys. Thank you.
12: Harry, it's time for some hot takes. Are you ready?
11: I'm ready.
12: Okay, hit me with the first one, please.
11: Okay, our first hot take. This was sent in by Owen. Kimi Antonelli will drop off at the end of the season like Oscar Piastri did last year.
12: I don't like him putting that into the universe.
11: I feel like that's harsh.
12: Really
11: harsh?
12: We
11: did ask for a hot take, to be fair. I mean, Piastri dropped off last year. Still, I mean, what, he was in his third season, 4 months, still learning.
12: Sure.
11: And still, it came, I think it was to get technical about it, low grip tracks towards the end of the year.
12: Okay,
11: where
12: okay.
11: He's becoming a bit of his Achilles heel. I know they do call me the F1
12: commentator. Okay, knowledge.
11: I know, can you believe
12: wow.
11: it? But, so that was a bit of an Achilles heel for him. And then, but also I think it might have been, he was so far ahead in the championship. He wasn't far ahead, but he was leading the championship for so long that I wonder if maybe that the pressure first time dealing with that was just starting to show, and it kind of emphasized those cracks, which then could apply to Kimi Antonelli. Because what, second season of Formula One? And right now, I mean, weekend just gone, did he not put George Russell well and truly into the shade?
12: I mean, he's
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12: Nailing it. He is absolutely smashing it. But I'm not going to put that into the universe.
11: No.
12: I think he can do it.
11: Kimi for champion.
12: Kimi for champion.
11: I mean, I think it would be incredible. Italy would erupt. I think
12: Italy would explode.
11: I think they'd have a national. I think they'd have a national day.
12: They would.
11: They would have a day.
12: He would
11: off.
12: Be a hero.
11: Yeah, it would be.
12: And it would just be so impressive. He's so young.
11: He'd be taken through the streets and celebrated like royalty, I reckon.
12: And so. I'd love to see that.
11: Mm. So, I don't agree. I don't think we agree. I don't think Kimi Antonelli will drop off at the end of the season. I think there will be mistakes along the way.
12: Yeah, I don't think it's going to be smooth.
11: Which will keep things exciting for us. Mm. But I don't think he'll have a massive drop. Like Piastri did last year.
12: Good, positive vibes. Love
11: next
12: that.
11: One.
12: Okay, next one from Goyson 567. This is a bit of a complicated one, okay, so you need to listen carefully.
11: Okay.
12: Red Bull will drop Liam Lawson in the summer, move Hadjar back to Racing Bulls, and then sign Fernando Alonso. Yikes.
11: Okay, so first of all, Red Bull dropping Liam Lawson in the summer. I think you only think about doing that if Arvid Lindblad starts to absolutely annihilate him every single weekend, which at the moment he's not doing.
12: No.
11: But Lindblad is highly rated. He's had a brilliant start to the year. But Miami just gone, he really struggled. So he's in his rookie year. So at the moment, I see no reason to get rid of Lawson.
12: Yeah, there isn't a legitimate reason yet.
11: But Lawson is in this weird time because he obviously had the promotion to Red Bull, demoted after two races. And then that's when Tsunoda came in and that whole thing happened, which seems like a lifetime ago now, but it actually wasn't. So he's had the chance and now he's back in the junior team. Where is his future? It's probably not at Red Bull now.
12: Yeah, so he's basically having to prove himself all over again.
11: Basically. And he's going to have to do what like a Pierre Gasly and Alex Albon have all done and probably go somewhere else to keep his career going in Formula One. So, but right now, I don't see them dropping Liam Lawson because that then, you then indicate, Goyson, that you would move Hadjar back to Racing Bulls. Now, Hadjar didn't have the best of weekends in Miami.
12: He did not.
11: Had a bit of a rookie crash in the chicane in during the race. But overall, he's had a fairly decent start to the year. I think it's too early.
12: Way too early. I really like Hadjar. I've said this before and I'll say it again.
11: Yeah.
12: I think he is a really good rookie.
11: Why?
12: I don't know. I've just got a gut feeling.
11: I'll tell you what.
12: My knowledge.
11: I played paddle with him a couple of weeks ago. Ooh. Just saying. Coming just to big
12: dropping
11: sports
12: that
11: soon.
12: In there. But
11: he was on great form. Like he was properly chilled out, relaxed. He's got such a good relationship with his engineers. Mm. And again, it is only his second season as a Formula One driver. And I wonder if with all the changes that we've seen with the Red Bull team in the last couple of years, with sort of staff coming and going, whether now there is a bit of a new era where they're not going to be as harsh.
12: Savage,
11: they'll keep Hajar at least for the season. Because
12: yeah.
11: if he keeps sort of improving, okay, Miami was tough. He was a second off Max Verstappen in sprint qualifying, and it was about, I think, he only closed it by a couple of tenths in Grand Prix qualifying. That's not a gap you want. If that continues, then there's a real trouble. The most interesting thing about this hot take, though, is that so Liam Lawson will be dropped for Hajar, and then Red Bull will sign Fernando Alonso.
12: I'd kind of love to see it.
11: Did you know that they once tried to sign Fernando Alonso?
12: Recently?
11: Over a decade ago.
12: Oh, Fernando. He's been there for a long time.
11: I think the story goes Adrian Newey and Christian Horner met Fernando Alonso in a car park near Heathrow and were trying to convince him to sign for Red
12: Shut
11: Bull
12: up.
11: Around the sort of 2000, early 2010s, 2009, 2010, I think it was. Somebody will correct me if I'm wrong on that, but it was around that period of time. And nearly had it over the line. But Fernando didn't want to do it. And there was a Ferrari drive in the works for him. And you don't turn down Ferrari. But he's a man that's made all the wrong career moves in his life.
12: Maybe they shouldn't have gone to a dodgy car park to convince him.
11: That's where the best deals are done, no?
12: Yeah, I think maybe Fernando looked at that and thought, I'll pass, thanks. This is a bit weird.
11: No, well, clearly it didn't happen. I don't think it's going to happen now.
12: I don't think it's going to happen.
11: But that would be incredible.
12: Amazing.
11: And maybe Alonso is at a point now where if an opportunity came up like that, looking at Aston Martin where there's no immediate signs of improvement.
12: Well, his hands are hurting.
11: But the best thing to say about them after Miami is that they finished the race. Both cars finished the race.
12: I mean, like, well done, brilliant, but...
11: So maybe if there is a Red Bull drive, I would not be surprised. Fernando's getting on a bit now, 45 this year, and he'll go, yep, no, let's do it. Red Bull, why not?
12: Last hurrah.
11: Exactly.
12: Last one from Andy. In Canada, we'll have a shock Q3 appearance from a lower midfield team.
11: I like this. I like this a lot. I'm a big fan of a lower midfield team. The battle for 6th and 7th in the Constructors towards the end of the year is often the most riveting.
12: Yeah.
11: I'm gonna agree with this, and I'm gonna go one step further, and I'm gonna say it's gonna be Sergio Perez.
12: Wow.
11: Yeah, in the Cadillac.
12: Okay.
11: It's gonna be a crazy qualifying.
12: Yeah.
11: There's gonna be weather.
12: Ooh.
11: And he's gonna survive the elements to get a top 10 start.
12: I'll go with that.
11: He'll then plummet in the race.
12: He'll be nowhere.
11: But we've seen this happen before. In Canada in particular, when you get, and actually at the time of talking, I have no idea what the weather's going to be like on Saturday. So this is completely ill-informed information.
12: It's a complete guess.
11: But if there is any remote chance of rain and changeable weather, I remember a young Valtteri Bottas in his first season at Williams in 2013. He put it on the front row in Canada in a car that had absolutely like no cause to be there because he loved that track and they made use of the changeable conditions. I just wonder if you're going to look at a team outside of the lower Q3, the lower midfield.
12: Why not Cadillac?
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5: Balitang malakasan sa mundo ng palakasan. 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

0: Philippine Standard Time, 4 minutes after 3 p.m. Magandang hapon, Pilipinas. I'm Aaron Bayato. 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Share din po sa Facebook pages ng aming mga teammates sa Radyo Magazine at Radyo Pilipinas World Service, Nightcap Broadcast at the Capital 104.3 FM at sa PBS Receiver app. Get it in Google Play Store for Android at sa App Store for iOS as we bring you sports stories from here and around the globe. Our headlines for the 20th day of May 2026. Defending champs TNT take on sister team Meralco in Commissioner's Cup Semis Opener. Gilas Women get new head coach, Shaq De Los Santos named interim Alas Women mentor. Soft Tennis Pilipinas squad set for 3-month Korea camp for 2026 Asian Games. Sports News Abroad, Knicks rally past Cavs for 1-0 lead in East Finals. And Spain's Alcaraz pulls out of French Open and Wimbledon due to injury. Those are the headlines of the sports stories in detail.
1: Detalye ng mga naganap na sports matchups. Sino ang nanguna? Sino ang mas tanaig? Ating alamin dito sa Sports Round 918 AM.
0: Let's kick things off, mga kaibigan. Simula sa PBA, the 50th season Commissioner's Cup Best of 7 semifinals is set to heat up today at the Inari Center in Antipolo City. First up at 5:15 p.m. will be the champion MVP clubs Meralco Bolts and TNT Tropang 5G. The reigning Commissioner's Cup champions, TNT, was able to overcome a twice-to-win disadvantage against the NLEX Road Warriors to keep their title defense up and running. The Bolts, for their part, held off the Magnolia Hotshots in a do-or-die quarterfinal event that even went to overtime. Meanwhile, the 7:30 p.m. nightcap will feature the Rain or Shine Alaska Painters versus Barangay Ginebra San Miguel. The Gin Kings quickly extinguished the Phoenix Fuel Masters in the quarterfinals while the Alaska Painters denied the San Miguel Beermen a Grand Slam bid. Still in the PBA, Andre Caracot was named the PBA Press Corps Player of the Week for May 13 to 16 after helping steer Rain or Shine advance to the PBA Commissioner's Cup semifinals. In front of a good-sized Friday crowd at the Inari Center Antipolo, Mr. Caracot fired 29 points, spiked by 6 triples and a 4-ball that played a key role in the Alasto Painters' 113-104 clincher over the mighty San Miguel Beermen. With reigning All-Filipino titleist SMB fighting back from as many as 12 down and threatening to steal the dub, Caracot rose to the occasion and shot 12 in the final quarter to restore order. His 4-point bomb at the 307 mark of the fourth ignited a 12-7 closing barrage that sealed the victory. With this quick dispatching of number 6 San Miguel Beer, the number 3 Rain or Shine or ROS squad returned to the final four after getting stranded in the quarterfinals in the preceding Philippine Cup. Caracot beat the likes of TNT's RR Pogoy and Calvin Oftana and Meralco's Chris Newsom for the award. Still in basketball, Canadian basketball tactician Burke B.T. Toews has been appointed as the new head coach of the Philippine Women's National Basketball Team or Gilas Pilipinas Women. This was announced by the Samahan Basketball na Pilipinas Today, bearing that Toews was hired after months of searching across continents with more than a dozen of applicants. The 60-year-old Japan-based mentor replaces or succeeds Patrick Aquino, who handled the Gilas Pilipinas Women for 12 years. Toews recently finished his stint as head coach of the Fujitsu Red Wave in Japan's Women's Professional League, winning 2 straight championships in 2024 and 2025. He also led Fujitsu to the All Japan Championship during those years. He coached Fujitsu for 10 seasons, leading the Red Wave to 5 finals appearances and winning the 3 Coach of the Year distinctions. Toews also led the Hyoko Storks to the JBL2 Championship in 2013. Toews will look to bring Gilas Women to new heights following landmark feats, including an appearance in the Women's World Cup qualifier recently in France. We now go to volleyball and also another coaching update. Shaq De Los Santos was appointed as the interim head coach of Alas Pilipinas Women. De Los Santos will temporarily replace Mr. Ty Bundit, who is recovering from an ankle surgery. He will call the shots for the Nationals for the June 6 to 14 AVC Women's Cup in Candon City, Ilocos Sur. The current University of Santo Tomas Golden Tigresses and former Signal mentor last served the national team as its head coach from 2018 to 2021, when he led the Philippine women's national volleyball team to the 2018 Asian and 2019 Southeast Asian Games. Alas Women have already started training with veteran Eliza Valdez leading the pack along with other professional players in Ms. Tricia Tubu and Mrs. Molina from Farm Fresh. College players Tin Ubaldo, Clarice Loresco, and Jazz Elyarina of Far Eastern University, Loris Tudau of Adamson University, Nina Itang of University of the Philippines, and Natalie Estrellier, and Lara May Silva of Colegio de San Juan de Letran also attended the practice. More valuable stuff, Liza Valdez said she is reinvigorated by the youthful energy of college players in the Alas Pilipinas Women Pool for the AVC Women's Volleyball Nations Cup slated from June 6 to 14 in Candon, Ilocos Sur. The 32-year-old Valdez attended the team's first practice on Tuesday. If she gets selected to the final lineup, it will be the first time the volleyball star will play for the Philippines since the 2023 Southeast Asian Games in Cambodia, where she also served as the flag bearer.
2: Napakasaya to be surrounded by young, talented girls, and hopefully dumami pa rin, and sana talaga magtulong-tulongan din tayo para and support these girls kasi sobra din yung pasasalamat natin, and they deserve to be here as well.
0: Ms. Valdez, however, kept mum on the national team's preparation for the AVC. The national team veteran nonetheless once again reiterated her never-ending willingness to answer the call for flag and country at the sidelines of the Alliance Rebisco Thanksgiving and Media Conference set for its sponsored teams, Creamline, Chocomucho, and Crisscross on Wednesday at Juan Ayala.
2: Napakasaya to be surrounded by young, talented girls, and hopefully dumami pa rin, and sana talaga magtulong-tulongan din tayo para and support these girls kasi sobra din yung pasasalamat natin, and they deserve to be here as well.
0: That was Creamline Cool Smashers team captain and Alas Pilipinas women player Eliza Valdez. The Philippine National Volleyball Federation is yet to announce the other veteran players who will join Valdez in Alas, but Jovelyn Gonzaga and Erica Santos are believed to be part in.
1: Up to date na mga sports balita, hindi ka mahuhuli, hindi ka matatalo. Sports Roundup. 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
0: Continuing on with our sports news roundup, sa larangan po ng soft tennis. The Soft Tennis Pilipinas team is heading to South Korea next month for a 3-month camp as its final build-up for the 20th Aichi Nagoya Asian Games slated September 19 to October 4 this year. Veteran internationalist and multi-titled athlete Bien Zoleta will spearhead the women's squad alongside Princess Katindig, Christy Sanyosa, Shireen Salazar, and Hilary Paas. Meanwhile, Southeast Asian Games medalist Joseph Arcilla and Mark Anthony Alcoseba bannered the men's lineup along with Deo Talatayod, Samuel Nuguit, and Sherwin Nuguit. Philippine soft tennis aims to surpass its best-ever quarterfinal performance in the ASEAN when they see action in the men's and women's singles, doubles, and team events. The naturalization or naturalization of national team prospects Benny Boatwright and Matthew James Ramos was co-sponsored by our legislators, Senators Francis Pangilinan, Senator Jinggoy Estrada, Senator Pia Cayetano, and Senator Christopher Bongo on Tuesday. All four senators, or the four senators, spoke at the plenary of the upper house to support House Bill 6639 that sought the naturalization of Boatwright and House Bill 6644 seeking the naturalization of Ramos. The legislators will now study the measure for approval as the naturalization process continues to move even after recent developments or pressing concerns at the Senate. Boatwright was present during Tuesday's Senate session while Mr. Ramos was represented by Wrestling Association of the Philippines President Alvin Aguilar. Both athletes hope they can be declared Filipino citizens in time for the 2026 Asian Games in Japan, where Boatwright is expected to suit up for Gilas Pilipinas and Ramos for the national wrestling team. Mr. Pangilinan chaired the Senate Committee of Justice and Human Rights, which held a hearing on Mr. Boatwright and Mr. Ramos. The Philippine Sports Commission and the City of Manila have opened up discussions on the proposed redevelopment of the Rizal Memorial Sports Complex to transform the historic site into a world-class hub for sports, heritage, and public engagement ahead of the Philippines hosting of the 2027 Southeast Asian Plus Youth Games. Philippine Sports Commission Chairperson Patrick Pato Gregorio and Manila City Mayor Francisco Isko Moreno Dumagoso met at Manila City Hall to discuss the key components of the plan, including the establishment of the PSC Plaza, the construction of an elevated walkway along Adriatico Street, and the installation of a new Dr. Jose Rizal Monument. Mr. Dumagoso conveyed the city's government support for the initiative, underscoring Manila's commitment to balancing heritage preservation with modern urban development. The planned renovations are also subject to the approval of the National Historical Commission of the Philippines and or NHCP, as a possible relocation of the P. Ocampo statue or Pablo Ocampo statue is also stocked in to give way for the proposed Dr. Jose Rizal fencing monument.
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10: 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And some of it's dangerous.
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0: Philippine Standard Time, 60 minutes after 3 p.m. Tuloy-tuloy po tayo sa ating Sports News Roundup here on Sports Radio, 918 a.m. The Department of Education commended the provincial government of Agusan del Sur for its free rides and free tourism activities for the 2026 Palarumpang Bansa delegates. In a statement, Education Secretary Sonny Angara lauded the efforts of the LGU officials, which ensured the easier mobility and tour opportunities for athletes, coaches, and teachers before and after the 66th edition of this national sporting event slated from May 24 to 31. During the duration of the games, free transportation is available through designated electric buses and tricycles stationed across 36 playing venues located in Bayugan City, Bunawan, Esperanza, Talacogon, Prosperidad, and San Francisco. Delegates may also join complimentary tours to several tourist destinations and cultural landmarks such as Tugonan Falls, Bega Falls and Ecotourism Park, Puting Buhangin Cave, Agusan Provincial Museum, Agusan Marsh Wildlife Sanctuary, and Toog Centennial Tree. The Bretaña Group of Islands and the Enchanted River in Surigao del Sur are also part of the program through a partnership between the provincial governments of Agusan del Sur and Surigao del Sur. The tours are available from May 17 to 22 and from May 27 to June 1. Transportation and entrance fees are covered under the program. The National Academy of Sports, or NAS, conducted a pre-departure seminar and orientation for their student-athletes bound for the 2026 Palarumpang Bansa in Agusan del Sur. NAS Executive Director Francis Kiko Diaz led the activity with Deputy Executive Director Emil Arroyo, NAS coaches, and Palarumpang Bansa committees. According to NAS, the orientation was aimed to strengthen the values of discipline, professionalism, respect, and proper decorum. Qualities every true champion must carry on and off the playing field for a 4,100-strong student-athlete organization. In the 2025 edition, the NAS delegation finished 14th overall with 6 golds, 2 silvers, and 6 bronzes. Former Pilipinas Obstacle Sports Federation or POSF President Attorney Al Agra clarified his resignation from the association and assured that he will remain supportive after the change in leadership. During his weekly Legal Playbook episode, Mr. Agra shared that his exit from the POSF post was him adhering to bylaws of the Philippine Olympic Committee, which limits the number of leadership roles an NSA official can have.
13: Nandiyan pa rin po tayo sa Pilipinas Obstacle Sports Federation. I'm still a trustee. And under our bylaws, ako na ngayon ay President Emeritus dahil tayo ay sumusunod sa mga batas at sa ilalim ng charter ng Philippine Olympic Committee, ang isang executive official cannot be an executive official of another. No? Kailangan meron ka namang loyalty sa isang NSA in terms of performing executive functions. Kaya't I had to choose one. Nakasyam na taon na tayo sa obstacle sports, tayo ang unang pangulo, kaya nga ako ngayon ang President Emeritus. Palagay ko mature na, developed na, at ang Pilipinas climbing, ang sports climbing, medyo relatively bago, at siguro kailangan pa ng isang senior citizen to help. So, involved pa rin tayo sa POSF, but not performing executive functions.
0: Panayam po kay Attorney Al Agra. Last week, the POSF announced a change in leadership and acceptance of Agra's departure from his post, taking the sports lawyer for his leadership and invaluable contributions to the growth of obstacle sports in the Philippines. The POSF board appointed obstacle sports coach Tumbi Remigio as the new president. Brian Bagunas made history as the first Filipino male volleyball player to win a Japan SV League Men's Championship after the Osaka Blue Tone completed a dramatic finals comeback against defending champion Suntory Sunbirds. Final score, 25-22, 25-20, 25-18 in their best-of-three final series on Sunday. The Alas Pilipinas standout appeared in one game during the series, scoring 2 points off the bench in Osaka's four-set loss in Game 1. The Blue Tone recovered in Game 2 with a tough five-set to win to force a deciding match. Japanese star Yuji Nishida delivered 15 points, including the championship-clinching ace, while Cuban spiker Miguel Angel Lopez added 19 for Osaka. The title was Bagunas' third overseas club championship after winning back-to-back crowns with win streak in the top volleyball league TVL in Taiwan, where he also earned the 2023 MVP award. Bagunas joined fellow ex-National University players Jaja Santiago, now known as Saichi Minowa, and Elisa Solomon among Filipinos who have found success in Japan's top volleyball league. Santiago helped Osaka Marvelous win the women's title this season. Solomon finished with a silver medal with the same club. Well, just a revert on our women's volleyball updates regarding Elisa Valdez, our team captain of Alas Pilipinas Women. The Philippine National Volleyball Federation is yet to announce the other veteran players who will join Valdez in Alas for the upcoming AVC Women's Volleyball Nations Cup slated from June 6 to 14. Nonetheless, Ms. Jovelyn Gonzaga and Ms. Erica Santos are believed to be part of our national team.
2: Napakasaya to be surrounded by young, talented girls and hopefully dumami pa rin and sana talaga magtulong-tulongan din tayo para and support these girls kasi sobra din yung pasasalamat natin and they deserve to be here as well. Okay, ito lang po ang siguro statement ko for the national team. I hope you guys understand. 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And yung mga details and every other things po, pasensya na po, wala rin po ako masyadong alam. 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So maraming salamat.
0: Alas Pilipinas Women Team Captain Eliza Valdez.
3: 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Sports Roundup, heavyweight na mga sports balita. 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Sports Roundup.
0: 9:18 AM. Moving on to other stories, the University of the Philippines Fighting Maroons is the solo lead in the UAAP group of the 19th Phil Oil Eco Oil Preseason Cup after defeating National University Bulldogs. Final score 76-67 Tuesday at the Playtime Phil Oil Center in San Juan. Ray Ramogat sparked UP's late 8-zip run and finished with 8 points, 11 assists, 2 rebounds, and 2 steals as the Fighting Maroons improved to 2-zip. Vijay Pre led the Fighting Maroons with 17 points, 10 rebounds, and 4 assists, while Francis Nuruka added 10 points. Jacob Baila chipped in 9 markers, including a key late 3-pointer. NU fell to 1-1 despite Reynard Jumamoy's 20 points. Meanwhile, the San Beda University Red Lions pulled away in the fourth quarter to defeat San Sebastian College Recoletos Golden Stags, final score 75-67. Jimmy Reyes scored 11 of his 17 markers in the final period, and Aldo Torculas added 17 points and 5 rebounds in his San Beda debut. Coach Yuri Escueta said the Red Lions are still building chemistry while adjusting to the absence of lead guard Nigel Gonzalez. In another game, the Emilio Aguinaldo College Generals defeated the Arellano University Chiefs 91-78 in overtime. Wilmar Oftana led the Generals with 19 points and 8 assists, while Kyle Ochavo dished out 12 assists. Rookie John Reyes Disa faced Arellano with 20 points and 7 rebounds. We go to esports. Philippine-based Team Secret ended its campaign at the Esports World Cup 2026 Pacific Qualifier after falling to South Korea's Gen G Esports 0-2 in the lower bracket final of phase number 1. The Adobo Kimchi Goreng squad rallied from an 8-4 deficit on Pearl to force overtime, but Gen G won the final two rounds to take the map 14-12. Team Secret then struggled to recover on Breeze, and Gen G completed the sweep with a 13-6 victory. Team Secret will now shift its focus to VCT Pacific Stage 2 this June in South Korea. Milo is bringing sports right at the comfort of every Filipino's home. The popular beverage drink brought back the Milo home court this year in an effort to have more kids get involved into sports, not only physically but also digitally. The program is an online sports tutorial that can be accessed through mobile phones, laptop, or tablet via the website milo.com.ph. Again, milo.com.ph. It was launched last April 1, initially centering in basketball in cooperation with the Best Center Sports. A total of 12 modules or episodes had been uploaded for the return of the home court, which was first unveiled during the coronavirus pandemic. Officials Carlos Sampan and Hans Chua, who graced the Philippine Sports Writers Association Forum, or PSA Forum, said they are looking to add volleyball and running as part of the program by next year. The home court is among the programs being promoted by Milo, aside from the highly popular summer sports clinics together with the traditional marathon, barangay liga, and safe swim.
1: Bawat kaganapan, saan man ang laban, anumang pangyayari sa mundo ng palakasan,

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2: Philippine Standard Time, 28 minutes after 3 p.m. Sports News Roundup po dito sa inyong Sports Radio 918 AM. 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Share din po sa Facebook pages ng aming mga teammates sa Radyo Magazine at Radyo Pilipinas World Service, sa PBS Receiver app na pwede nyo po makuha sa Google Play Store for Android at sa App Store for iOS, and Nightcap Broadcast sa The Capital 104.3 FM. Let's go to our foreign sports development, starting with the NBA Playoffs Conference Finals. Jalen Brunson sparked one of the NBA's greatest postseason comebacks, a rally from a 22-point deficit in the fourth quarter, and finished with 38 points as the New York Knickerbockers defeated the Cleveland Cavaliers. Final score 115-104 in overtime in Game 1 of the Eastern Conference Finals at the Madison Square Garden. After a record-setting run through the first two rounds, the Knicks were going nowhere for 40 minutes against the Cavs, trailing 71-93 with 7:52 to play. But Brunson relentlessly attacked James Harden to spark an 18-1 run. The All-Star guard tied it at 101-all on a basket with 19 seconds left in regulation. Brunson scored 17 of his game-high total during the final 8 minutes of regulation and overtime for the Knicks, won their 8th straight game, and will host game number 2 on Friday morning Philippine time, still at the Madison Square Garden. Karl Anthony Towns added 13 points and 13 rebounds, while Mikal Bridges had 18 points. OG Anunoby and Josh Hart finished with 13 markers apiece. Donovan Mitchell scored 29 markers for the Cavaliers, who seemed well on their way to a third straight road win before their late collapse. Harden finished with 15 points, but just 1 of 8 on 3-pointers, and had 6 turnovers more than his 5 field goals. Still in the NBA, Jason Kidd is out as head coach of the Dallas Mavericks after 5 seasons and 2 weeks after the club hired former Toronto Raptors executive Masai Ujiri as team president and governor. The team said it is parting ways with Kidd, describing the move as a mutual decision. The Hall of Fame point guard helped the franchise to its only championship as a player in 2011. When asked about Kidd's future at his introduction on May 5, Ujiri was noncommittal, saying he will talk to Kidd while evaluating all aspects of the team. Kidd made 2 deep playoff runs with Luka Doncic, reaching the NBA Finals in 2024, 2 years after a loss to the Golden State Warriors in the Western Conference Finals. The Mavericks traded Doncic to the Los Angeles Lakers during the 2024-2025 season, getting Anthony Davis as the centerpiece in a deal that backfired badly on the franchise. Dallas missed the playoffs that season and again in 2025-2026. Dallas became the fourth team with a coaching vacancy, joining the Orlando Magic, the Chicago Bulls, and the Portland Trail Blazers. From the NBA, let's go to tennis. 2-time champion Carlos Alcaraz will miss this year's Wimbledon because of a wrist injury. The world number 2 announced his withdrawal on Instagram, saying that his recovery is doing well, but he is still not ready to compete at the grass court swing at Queens and Wimbledon. Alcaraz withdrew from last month's Barcelona Open after sustaining the injury to his right wrist in the first round. The Spaniard subsequently pulled out of the French Open, where he is the 2-time defending champion, to recover. Alcaraz was the 2-time defending champion at last year's Wimbledon, but lost in the final to Italian rival Jannik Sinner. Still in tennis, Victoria Mboko and Leila Fernandez arranged an all-Canadian quarterfinal at the WTA 500 Strasbourg Open. Number 1 seed Mboko dispatched wild card Loïs Boisson 6-4, 6-3 to score her first clay court win of the season. Meanwhile, number 7 seed Fernandez battled past Magdalena Fresh 6-4, 3-6, 6-4 after 2 hours and 48 minutes. Mboko won their only

0: previous matchup, 2-6, 6-3, 6-2 in last year's Hong Kong semifinals. We now go to world soccer or world football. Cristiano Ronaldo is set to play in a record 6 World Cup after his expected selection in Portugal's squad for his summer's tournament. The 41-year-old, who holds the men's record for all-time international appearances at 226 and goals at 143, is one of the 6 players to have played in 5 World Cups. That includes his former La Liga rival, Lionel Messi, who is also set to play in the 6th World Cup after leading Argentina to victory 4 years ago in Qatar. This year's World Cup is expected to be Ronaldo's final attempt at winning soccer's most coveted trophy. It will be his first World Cup since he left elite soccer in Europe to play in Saudi Arabia. Coach Roberto Martinez also included Bruno Fernandes. Portugal will play friendlies against Chile and Nigeria before their World Cup opener against DR Congo in Houston, USA on June 17. They also face Uzbekistan in Houston before concluding their Group K campaign against Colombia in Miami, Florida. Still in football, butlers no more. Arsenal's decades-long wait is over after Mikel Arteta's team was crowned Premier League champion for the first time since 2004 after Manchester City drew 1-1 with Bournemouth. The draw left Arsenal with an unassailable 4-point lead at the top, ending its 22-year wait for the title with one match remaining. Sunday's clash at Crystal Palace will now be a coronation. Champions in 6 of the previous 8 seasons, Manchester City needed to win to narrow the gap on Arsenal to 2 points and take the race to the final day of the season Sunday. But a 39-minute goal from Bournemouth's Junior Kroupi put City behind. Erling Haaland's stoppage time equalizer came too late for Pep Guardiola's side to force the winner it needed. We go to cycling. Italy's Filippo Ganna dominated the Stage 10 time trial at the Giro d'Italia with a winning margin of nearly 2 minutes. The 29-year-old rider of the Ineos cycling team beat teammate Tijmen Arnsman of the Netherlands by 1 minute 54 seconds in the 42-kilometer race against the clock. Frenchman Remy Cavagna of Groupama FDJ was third, 5 seconds further back. Denmark's Jonas Vingegaard of Visma-Lys Abike finished 13th, 3 minutes down. He failed to take the pink jersey from Portugal's Alfonso Yulailo, but gained time and now sits just 27 seconds off the lead. In American football, the city of Nashville, Tennessee has been selected to host the Super Bowl for the first time in 2030 that will be played at Nissan Stadium. The NFL announced that owners voted on the proposal at the league's spring meeting in Orlando, Florida. In addition to the game, Nashville will also host the week's NFL Honors and Super Bowl opening night events. Nashville previously hosted the 2019 NFL Draft, drawing 600,000 fans and generating $224 million in economic impact, according to the NFL. The league's or the next Super Bowl will be held in Inglewood, California on February 14, Valentine's Day 2027 at SoFi Stadium, while Atlanta will host the NFL's championship game in 2028, followed by Las Vegas in 2029. And finally po sa ating sports news roundup, here's a glimpse of the Golden Pass in sports history. Mga kababayan, exactly 19 years ago, it was on this day, May 20, 2007. Roger Federer ended Rafa Nadal's 81-match winning streak on clay with a 2-6, 6-2, 6-love win in the final of the Hamburg Masters in Germany. It was Federer's first clay court title in 2 years. Nadal, ranked number 2 in the world at the time, behind Federer, had been unbeaten on the surface or clay surface since April 2005, a run that included 13 titles. And so goes your sports news roundup for today, May 20, 2026, as compiled and edited by the men and women of your institution in Philippine Sports Broadcast. 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Maraming salamat po. 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

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Sa inyo nag-iisang institution in Philippine Sports Broadcast. Just Light po ang inyong kasama at sinusubukan, tinetesting itong mga kasamahan natin sa meta. 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
applicants. Ito pong coach na to ang papalit kay former Gilas Pilipinas Women Head Coach Patrick Aquino, and he is based in Japan at the age of 60. At susubukan niyang punan ang 12 years na pinangunahan nitong si Coach Patrick ang ating women's national team. Toes recently finished his stint as the head coach ng Fujitsu Red Wave sa Japan Women's Professional League, winning 2 straight championships noong 2024 at 2025, and also led Fujitsu to an All-Japan Championship ng mga taong iyon. He will be bringing 10 seasons of coaching for Fujitsu, leading the Red Wave to 5 final appearances, winning 3 Coach of the Year awards, and leading itong Yoko Storks din sa JBL 2 Championships noong 2013. 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He will call the shots para sa Nationals for the June 6 to 14 AVC Women's Cup sa Candon, Ilocos Sur, and the current USD Golden Tigresses and former Signal mentor last served sa national team as its head coach noong 2018 to 2021 with 2018 Asian Games and 2019 Southeast Asian Games. 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Ang Bretagne Group of Islands at Enchanted River sa Surigao del Sur ay bahagi rin ng kanilang programa in partnership with the provincial governments of Agusan del Sur and Surigao del Sur. The tours may be available from May 17 to 22 at May 27 to June 1. Transportation and entrance fees are covered under the program. So sa mga nandiyan na po sa Agusan del Sur, pwedeng-pwede na kayong mag-avail nitong mga programang ito ng provincial government. Ang opening po ay gaganapin this coming May 24, Sunday,
sa Government DO Plaza, Government Sports Complex po yan. At very exciting, marami daw magpe-perform. Ang official location ay Datu Lipus Makapandong Sports Complex. 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
9: Twenty minutes makalipas ang alas 4 ng hapon at noong Abril po ay nakausap natin no, yung isa sa ating mga national athletes who will be transitioning sa pagiging coach at kumbaga itutulong na sa management mismo ng ating mga national players. And to give back and to support yung ating mga national athletes, yun na talaga yung kanyang magiging trabaho. 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
10: Hello po, Sir Jess. Good afternoon po. And sa lahat ng viewers po ng Sports Radio, good afternoon.
9: Yes, kamusta? Paano ilalarawan? As we know, naikwento mo sa akin nakaraan, medyo magta-transition ka na in the next few months to a coaching role. So, ano ba, paano mo ilalarawan yung kabuuan ng journey mo bilang isang squash athlete muna?
10: Yung journey ko po as squash athlete, very challenging and at the same time fulfilling kasi mix po siya ng sacrifices, discipline, hard work, and passion. So, through the years po, squash kasi has shaped me not just as a player but also as a person and as a leader. So, while, as I mentioned po, while playing kasi until now, I've been also helping in the background po sa federation namin, which is handling the administrative works and also helping some of the grassroots program. Just recently in Ormoc, we've reached out to Ormoc Sports Office and they've asked assistance for us to start the grassroots program there. So, medyo ano po, busy ang aming federation recently po.
9: Yes, kumbaga, masasabi na natin na backbone ka na eh ng ating Philippine Squash Academy and syempre the Kayod Pilipinas team as well. Now, looking back, paano ba nagsimula yung journey mo sa squash? Sino ba yung nag-introduce sa'yo dito sa sport?
10: Na-introduce po ako sa squash at the age of 12. At first, it was simply just ano po, a curiosity what the sport is about. Kasi nga po, hindi naman siya very popular dito sa Philippines. And then, luckily, my mom used to work in the private club where ginaganap po nila yung pre-summer squash clinic. So, dun po ako nag-start. When I started, when I joined the summer clinic, Jamaica is already a junior, a part of the junior training pool. Mm-hmm. So from there, parang 1 year po yung gap namin eh. So, magaling, medyo magaling na siya nung time na nag-i-sked pa lang ako. So, she became one of my motivation din po para mag-pursue and mag-push harder sa training para makaabot sa kung anong level na meron na siya during that time.
9: Yes, and you definitely showed na kaya mong pumantay at sumabay with Ajimaica Arribado. But in that journey, paano ka na, ano ba yung sports na na-try mo? Squash lang ba talaga? Or did you have other sports na sinubukan?
10: Sa school lang po, sir. Mostly po kapag sports fest lang yung mga the likes of basketball, volleyball, and badminton. 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Pero during college, wala kasing squash sa universities. 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So, nag-try kami badminton. 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
9: Mm-hmm. 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With the racket, with the smaller ball, with the fast pace ng game. 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
10: I realized that I wanted to excel in squash when I started competing seriously po. And I saw that I had potentials, and my coaches also told me that I had potentials representing the country in the future. So that gave me the motivation to train harder and pursue it po seriously. So the in less than a year po na nag-train ako under Coach Jaime, I was given the opportunity to play my first ever tournament within that year na nag-training po ako. So, sabi po ni Coach Jaime, next to Ashton na. 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So, that's on a daily basis after school.
9: So, kumbaga talagang nakitaan ka ng skills, nakitaan ka ng qualities of a great squash player, and sa sarili mo, na-discover mo din na, pwede kong i-pursue to dahil may kakayahan ako for this sport. Now, anong competition yung masasabi mo na naging hamon sa career mo? Or most memorable muna sa'yo? Anong pinaka-memorable na competition para sa'yo, Aiza?
10: Yung most memorable muna po, sir, is during the 2016 Southeast Asian Cup held in Naypyidaw, Myanmar po. So, second time po na mag-join.

0: 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And nag-partner po ako with Jamaica Arebado. Yun din po yung very first time na na-play yung national anthem sa international competition. Sabi po ng mga coaches namin. Kasi mga coaches po namin, they were all national athletes before and they've never had the chance to place gold in an international competition. So for us, lahat po kami goosebumps during that time. So for me, I think I would consider that as the most memorable tournament for me and even Jamaica.
1: Yes, very special pala talaga sa iyo yung SEA Cup. I remember parang kailan ba nag-host din tayo ng SEA Cup and I was contacting you, I believe, para dun sa results nitong mga games natin. Not knowing na ito, napaka-special pala nung tournament. Now, nabanggit mo yung changes in leadership na nag-cause ng disbandment ng mga players. How did it affect overall yung masasabi mong desire mo to play squash?
0: Yung previous ano sir, administration or leadership, medyo ano eh, hindi ko po alam kung parang walang direction and walang planning yung ano nila before, yung pagma-management. 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Nagkaroon ng organization, may plan ho, may purpose bakit nagte-training yung mga athletes. 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And it I think during Sir Robert's time, dun lang po talaga kami naka-experience ng more than six times in a year na nag-compete abroad. 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
1: Eh, saludo kay Sir Robert, ha, definitely. I've watched him lead itong grupo na to, yung growth ng squash. Now, magkakaroon pa kayo ng glass court. Nagkaroon kayo ng National Squash Center. Nagkakaroon na ng mga regional areas na interested for the sport. But, as an athlete, ano yung proudest achievement na masasabi mo na nakuha na achieved ng isang ISA?
0: Siguro, sir, being able to serve as national athlete and represent the Philippines in major competition is the proudest achievement that I can consider. Kasi it's always an honor to compete for the country and hindi naman po lahat is nabibigyan ng opportunity talaga na mag-compete. So, medyo very lucky lang siguro kami na first squash, the competition is very small. So, that's why we are telling our kids in this generation na you have to maximize your full potential. Kasi nga, while hindi pa ganun kalaki yung competition, and well, we're starting to build the grassroots program. So ngayon na hindi pa ganun kalaki, dapat i-take advantage nila yun. 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So yun nga, very fortunate kami during our time na hindi ganun kalaki. So maybe that's also one of the reasons why I was given the opportunity. Yan pa.
1: And syempre, bawat athletes meron masasabi natin na defining competition, defining match, isang game na talagang masasabi mong very special, tumatak sa akin tong game na to, tumatak sa akin tong naging nakalaban ko na to, performance ko na to. 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

0: 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So, yan yung mga top scores ng TNT. Para sa losing team na Meralco Bolts, 22 points from Marvin Jones, 17 points off the bench mula kay Bong Quinto, naka 12 puntos si CJ Cancino, and 11 points si Chris Newsom. So again, TNT won over Meralco 94-89. So nag-start naman ngayon yung second game natin. 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Okay, from PBA, dumako na tayo sa National Basketball Association. 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So itong New York talagang kumamada dun sa fourth quarter and sa overtime period. No, actually, they outscored. Ito pong, they outscored the Cleveland Cavaliers 44-11 dun sa final minutes ng fourth quarter and overtime. 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So after a record-setting run through the first two rounds, no, itong New York Knicks parang kinalawang. 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So they rallied all the way back to beat the Cleveland Cavaliers. It was the largest comeback playoff win in Knicks franchise history and the second largest fourth quarter playoff comeback in the play-by-play era. So aside from the 38 points ni Bronson, meron din siyang 6 assists para sa tagumpay na Knicks. He shot 15 of 29 from the field. He sparked the comeback in the fourth quarter almost single-handedly and helped power a 44-11 run to close out the contest. Ibang klase eh. Talagang ano raw eh, inatake niya lang inatake itong si James Harden din, no? Para, kumbaga, simulan yung kanilang 18-1 run. And All-Star guard tied the score at 101 all on a basket with 19 seconds left in regulation. So, after the regulation period, overtime period, walang tigil pa rin, no, itong New York Knicks sa panguna ni Bronson. Actually, yung 38 points niya, 17 of which came in the final 8 minutes of regulation and overtime. So, kaya't ang New York, buhay na buhay yung winning streak ng New York. 8 straight games, hindi pa sila natatalo. And they will host Game 2 on Friday, Philippine time. So, doon pa rin sa Madison Square Garden pa rin po ang labanan. Katuwang ni Jalen Bronson, ang kanyang mga teammates na sina Karl Anthony Towns, merong 13 points, 13 rebounds. Si Mikal Bridges, merong 18 points, OG Anunoby and Josh Hart finished with 13 points apiece. For the Cleveland Cavaliers, si Donovan Mitchell scored 29 points. Medyo kala ng Cavs, dederecho-hin na nila, no? Pagkuha ng panalo, pero they collapsed late in the game. Si James Harden had 15 points, but he shot 1 for 8 on 3-pointers. And mas marami pa yung turnovers niya sa kanyang field goals. Okay. 6 turnovers niya, more than his 5 field goals. Nako, bawi next time, Cleveland. Okay, so yan po yung ball game natin kanina. New York Knicks, 1-0 na ang lamang sa kanilang Eastern Conference Finals against the Cleveland Cavaliers. Okay, so at this point, ibabahagi po namin sa inyo yung post-game press conference with the winning coach, ang head coach ng New York Knicks, si Coach Mike Brown.
1: I got to give my group credit. They've been resilient all year, and I don't know if I've seen that in a playoff game. I don't know if I've been a part of it. Maybe I have, but to be down 18, 19, 20, whatever we were down, and to find a way to come back and win. I take my hat off to my group. You know, Cleveland, they were shooting the ball well. They were turning us over. They were getting the ball in the pocket and taking advantage of us. And we just found a way. We found a group of five guys that went out there, ended up getting stops, and, you know, scoring the basketball. Landry Shamet was great. Landry Shamet was great on both ends of the floor. He came up big. You know, you're not going to stop a guy like Donovan Mitchell. You just got to make him work, and Landry tried like heck to make him work. He was fantastic. He was the difference in the ball game tonight, on both ends of the floor. Mikal was great too. Mikal was great on both ends of the floor. Cat finally got going. He had a double double, which was huge. We needed every rebound that he came up with. And then OG. OG gave us a lot of versatility defensively and allowed us to do different things on that end of the floor. As a team, you know, you combine the fourth quarter and overtime, and they score a total of 21 points. That's phenomenal, especially against that team. You know, our guys were really active defensively. We were 5 for 5 when it came to 50-50 balls. It was just a great defensive performance in the last quarter and overtime. So, great win by our guys, and obviously we don't get it done if Jalen Brunson doesn't play like one of the MVP guys in the league. He was phenomenal. He did what he was supposed to do tonight, and it definitely helped us get the win.
2: Hey, Coach, in the fourth quarter there, you got a lot of Brunson on Harden.
1: Yeah.
2: I mean, was that just something you guys were looking for, and is that kind of an advantageous matchup for you that really helped you guys down the stretch?
1: Yeah, you know, it's sometimes you got to do what the game dictates, and they were trying to do the same thing with Jalen, and so we said, okay, you know, we feel like we can play that game. We try not to play that game much, but we feel like we have a guy that we can play that game with, and Jalen. And so, you know, just like we have to try to figure out different ways to guard Harden and Mitchell, they got to figure out different ways to guard Jalen. But there's no secret we were attacking Harden.
3: Mike, what was your thought process 9 minutes to go when you went with Landry? Like, what did you see at that point that let you know that's where I have to go?
1: You know, we talked about it throughout the course of the game. We talked about it this morning as a staff, too. It's, you know, we feel like we can get some spray threes, and Landry's been shooting the ball really well for us. And, you know, you have Landry out there, you have OG out there, you have Mikal out there. And you have Cat or Mitch and Jalen, and they have to guard traditional. If they want to put a big on Landry, great, put a big on Landry. If you want to put a big on OG, great, put a big on OG. But then when you close out, you're going to have to take away the three and the drive. So We just felt defensively, Landry is a big guard. He's physical, he moves his feet great, and he can defend without foul. And so to play him, knowing that, you know, they're going to pack the paint when Jalen comes and the spray is going to be there, that's what we decided to do.
4: Mike, besides the shot making, Jalen, it looked like there was one huddle where he looked like he was kind of animatedly going at everybody. Just kind of, were you seeing something in the huddle from him, captain wise?
1: No, he's you know, he's leader. He's our guy, and he felt we need to play faster. He felt we needed to be better defensively. There were a couple of things that he felt, and he made sure that we knew, and our guys responded to him.
5: Mike, you mentioned a little bit Landry opening up the offense and them having a big the other side of that was them having Jared Allen on Josh and Lance kind of clogging up in those moments. What do you feel like in those moments when Josh is on the court and they're guarding him with Allen that you guys can do to open up more space when they have that matchup?
1: We got to keep moving him around. If Josh is open and his feet are set, he's got to let it fly. You know, he's made shots. We feel like he'll make shots. And if he doesn't want to shoot it, he can get to his middie, or he can go DHO with somebody, a quick DHO with somebody. So, you know, Josh, we faced this coverage all year, and we played well throughout the course of the year, and we faced it in Atlanta. So we just, you know, we started the game off 2-for-19 from the three-point line. And it wasn't just Josh. We had some pretty good looks from the right people. And, you know, if those go in, the mojo is a little bit different. And, you know, they didn't, and Cleveland was able to get back into it. And so, you know, we just the game's about adjustments. We made an adjustment down the stretch, and, you know, we were fortunate to be able to come back and get the win.
0: Yan po ang naging bahagi ng presser ni Coach Mike Brown ng New York Knicks. They made the right adjustments sa home stretch para nga maikasa ang comeback nila, makumpleto yung kanilang pag-overcome nga ng 22-point deficit sa ball game na yan. Okay? So, ang susunod na game po will be on Friday, Manila time. So, Eastern Conference finals natin, game number 2 will be on Friday sa New York pa rin po ang laban, 8 a.m. on Friday, Manila time yan. And tomorrow naman po yung game number 2 sa Western Conference Finals between the San Antonio Spurs and Oklahoma City Thunder. So, 8:30 ng umaga naman ang kanilang muling paghaharap. 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And with that, maraming salamat po sa inyong pagsubaybay sa ating programang Sports 918. Until tomorrow, salamat sa ating mga kasama sa Master Control, sa Malolos Transmitter Site, at iiwan po namin sa inyong muli ang ating DZSR Sports Radio Docu.
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3: Time to celebrate kulturang Pinoy. 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Ito ang Pinoy Kultura.
4: Famously known as the lead female character in the epic 19th century narrative of Jose Rizal's Noli Me Tangere, ang Maria Clara ay isang traditional dress na ginagamit ng mga Filipina.
5: Touch Me Not may not just be the title translation of Jose Rizal's book. Pwede rin yan ang sinasabi niya sa kanyang pananamit, since the dress covers almost all of her person.
4: It surely does. Ang Maria Clara ay may apat na bahagi. The saya, which is a long dress, the tapis, which is a knee-long skirt, the camisa, which is a colorless camis, and the panuelo, which is a stiff scarf.
5: Paano kaya niya pinatigas yung scarves na di siya nabaluktot sa hangin?
4: Sa pagplansya yan, gumagamit ata sila ng starch para nakatindig yung scarf all day long. And although the design of the Maria Clara has transformed through the years, in the 20th century, ang Maria Clara ay nag-evolve na to a terno.
5: Terno, now that's what we mostly hear these days. That's the dress most, if not all, Miss Universe Philippines title holders wear during the nightgown segment in the global pageant.
6: Good evening, my name is Gloria Diaz, and I'm from Manila.
7: Miss Philippines!
5: Those butterfly sleeves are really a fashion statement the whole fashion world can't help mention and admire.
4: Exactly. Pinapasikat nila yung humble piña cloth natin, which is what most ternos are made of. And with the ever-changing times, mixed with silk and ibang materials na rin, giving the terno a modern twist na sumasama sa changing standards in fashion today. Although the Maria Clara style has changed through the years, yung imahe of the classic Maria Clara can still be seen in every terno produced.
5: Ang trahedya naman, if you've read Noli Me Tangere, which I assume we all have had in high school, unless you were so zoned out. Maria Clara and Crisostomo Ibarra don't end up together, but that's for another kultura.
4: It sure is. Now that's a quick look at kultura, because our culture is cool.
3: Yan ang Pinoy kultura, because our culture is cool.
8: Good news! Ang inyong pinagkakatiwalaang Radyo Pilipinas, nasa TV na! Oo, nasa